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11: Looks like the heat and humidity will hang around for a little while. Overnight will be clear, low 70s. We're in the upper 90s for the high on Thursday. Lots of sunshine, the heat index about 105. Scattered showers and thunderstorms on Friday and again on Independence Day, highs in the 90s. I'm meteorologist Steve Hamilton.
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0: It's Brant and Sherry on the river.
1: Yeah, this is the show that is dispatching listener uniforms to everyone. That includes you. Everybody's listening right now. You're going to get one. July 8th is the new date. Mm-hmm. It'll arrive at your house. Just put it on. It has an exoskeleton, some biofeedback sensors.
0: Every listener has to wear this.
1: And I will have a remote override here. If I need you to do something, I'll just have you do it.
0: But can you give us an example of what that would be that you need to override? Don't want to get in the weeds with it.
1: Whatever my plans are right now. I understand. The point is, there are a lot of people like Sherry who continue to throw cold water on the whole idea.
0: I'm not throwing cold water, Brant. I'm just asking what I believe to be very legitimate questions.
1: But Heather, and I'm intrigued by what Heather wrote on Facebook, she wants a note to come with it.
0: Okay. Just
1: to tell her boss that she has to wear it.
0: Oh, so she's bought 100% into
1: this.
0: She
1: really wants it. And it dawned on me, a lot of people have uniforms at work they don't like.
0: That's true.
1: And this is a way out.
0: Okay.
1: So they don't have to wear, they'd rather wear this than that. You know, we've all had jobs like that where you have to wear something. You're like, oh boy.
0: Yeah, but they're not going to let you completely not have that uniform on and wear this one. So, like if she's working at Chick-fil-A, she can't take the Chick-fil-A uniform off and wear your uniform.
1: Chick-fil-A, I think, was very understanding about this kind of stuff. So she said, can you send a note? Can you help a sister out and send a note?
0: Great.
1: So that, yep, I will.
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0: However, we're Brant and Sherry.
1: It can be really crushing to be disappointed with somebody, especially spiritually. You think so much of this person. They've been so instrumental in your life, and then you find out something that's horrible. Happens to a lot of us. It's happened to me more than once, honestly. But here's one of the lessons. That's Brant's three things today, three lessons we can learn from disappointment like that. The second one is this. Do not make other people the man or the woman. Just don't do it anymore. It's good to have multiple people speak into your life, not just have one person who's a pub, you know, writes a book or great speaker. Jesus point blank told us not to take on religious titles. Don't do that. And then he says, don't make anybody your teacher. Like, that's my teacher. This is my teacher. Like, don't do that at all. It's like, I am your teacher. This is so healthy for all of us. We keep looking at him. Anything that's good in me comes from him anyway. So if you're looking at me, I'll just go, hey, look at him. Look at him. You know what? It's healthy for the person too, if they don't have to take on a religious title or bear the expectations of being this incredible person. There's one incredible, perfect person who has ever lived. Follow that guy.
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6: It's free. It's fun. And it's going to rock. It's Rock the Lake at Indian Lake State Park on August 1st with The River and Megan Woods, John Reddick, and

0: that's who I praise.
1: It's Brant and Sherry on the river.
2: This being the most popular wedding month on the calendar, and if you're getting married, here's advice from people who were married recently to give to other people right before they get married. Mm-hmm. about the wedding day itself. Number one was enjoy the day. I think that's really smart. Mm-hmm. Enjoy the day. The second thing they said is take more pictures. And third was make sure you stick to the budget. You don't want to set yourself up for trouble after the wedding.
3: Okay, got it.
2: Totally agree. I would add one thing just from my own experience, seriously. Mm-hmm. Don't let the photographer take over, because sometimes they will. They really will.
3: Really?
2: Absolutely. They will.
3: Just take up, I mean.
2: Yeah, next thing you know, you're just being bossed around all day by the photographer. That's not a way to enjoy that. I would say tell the photographer, in our case, a guy named Harry, to please.
3: Hey, Harry.
2: Just take pictures of stuff as we do it.
3: Okay.
2: Instead of do this, do that, do the other thing until you're finally. Like,
3: well, Harry's trying to create a moment.
2: And
3: though.
2: He did. He really did. But right. The moment was us remembering Harry bossing us around.
3: That's your wedding memory.
2: Yeah. I know. I want to get married. I don't want to get harried.
3: See
2: what
3: nice.
2: I did there?
3: Very
2: I just came
3: nice
2: up with that. Thank you. Thank you.
3: That's great.
2: Thanks a lot.
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2: Just a little fun-loving reminder, if you are a smart person, perhaps you know, isn't it pride? You just happen to know. I'm book smart. I'm good at stuff. I got A's in college or whatever. I've got a doctorate or whatever. I thought this was fascinating, and I ran across it again. This was in the Harvard Business Review. A note about something about smart people. Smart people can be just as wrong as anybody else. Just as wrong, but worse. Because smart people, they have shown this over and over. Jonathan Haidt, I quote him from New York University. He's an atheist, by the way. But he's come to the same conclusion. Smart people are brilliant at justifying themselves. They're not better at seeing other people's points of view. They're just really, really, really adept at justifying whatever it is they wanted to believe anyway. So it doesn't make you more right than other people. It makes you more apt to dig in with your wrongness than other people. And I'm just saying that in case that's an issue for you. And it's good. I think it's healthy to hear that, because we are all justifying machines. If you're really, really smart, you might just be better at justifying.
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1: Looks like the heat and humidity will hang around for a little while. Overnight will be clear, low 70s. We're in the upper 90s for the high on Thursday. Lots of sunshine, the heat index about 105. Scattered showers and thunderstorms on Friday and again on Independence Day, highs in the 90s. I'm meteorologist Steve Hamilton.
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0: God.
1: It's Brant and Sherry on the river.
2: Just talking about marriage stuff because people are getting married. Sherry's going to a big wedding here coming up pretty soon.
1: So excited.
2: And we were talking about how I was saying, like, as a married person, you got to tell your spouse where you are all the time. What I don't mean, I know this is going to, it's being emailed to me even as we speak from people.
3: You can hear the clicks.
2: What I mean, like, is in general, like, hey, I'm going to go out and run some errands. I'm going to go shopping.
3: Mm-hmm.
2: It doesn't mean now I'm at the Nike store. Right. Now I'm at discount shoe warehouse. Like, you don't have to, it's not like that.
3: Right.
2: It's just more of a general thing. Yeah, I want to make that clear.
1: It's not GPS satellite.
2: No.
1: Got it.
2: And constant. You don't have to, I mean, some do. That's fine.
1: Well, what I got from it is the idea, and this is coming from me, a single person, that there's now another person to consider.
2: Yes, and we're joined together.
1: Yeah, yeah.
2: So it's weird if I have my own project or something she doesn't know about or something that's going on. Mm-hmm. Like, it's just, you know, the smartest thing that was ever said to me before I got married, I mentioned this before on the air, the smartest, wisest thing, I asked a friend of mine who got married, he was older than me, when I was in college, he was out of college, I was like, what's it like?
3: Mm-hmm.
2: And he turned to me and he said, you never realize how selfish you are until you get married.
3: Mm.
2: And I still remember that. And it was so true. And so I tell other people that, but that's not bad. Mm-hmm. It's not bad. Like, it's beautiful. It's great. I mean, you grow in some areas and then you learn it all over again if you have kids. But that is exactly true.
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11: 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I'm Bryce Johnson, and you can unpack that. 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
1: When you pray, you're not just doing another thing. When I talk to God, I'm not just doing another thing. We really are resetting, reordering, returning to Him. He can make things beautiful that are actually a mess in our lives, but He reminds us too while we're talking to Him that He's the central organizing principle of our lives. There's so much stuff that makes things so complex. So often our ideas get adrift. So many times our priorities go. Just talking to God alone is a way to reset. I'm trying to think of a good analogy for this, and it's just terrible. Mm-hmm. Think of the room vacuums.
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1: How they go back in their little thing.
2: 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I told to charge, you, yeah.
1: Max Lucado is probably not going to use that in one of his books. just to give you a little heads up. But it's kind of like that.
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0: Sunshine, heat index about 105. Scattered showers and thunderstorms on Friday and again on Independence Day, highs in the 90s. I'm meteorologist Steve Hamilton.
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0: The Ohio Star Theater in Sugar Creek continues to bring incredible shows perfect for river listeners, like August 22nd with the talented Aaron Schust. 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

0: 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Or does it?
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0: summer is my favorite season. 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
2: The temptation feels stronger than your willpower. You've tried to resist, made promises to yourself and to God, but you keep falling back into the same patterns. The guilt is crushing, and you're tired of feeling like a failure. You're not fighting this battle alone. 1 Corinthians 10:13 reminds us, no temptation has overtaken you except what is common to mankind. And God is faithful. 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But when you are tempted, He will also provide a way out. Victory over temptation isn't about perfection. It's about progress. 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
5: Most of the nation swelters in the hottest weather of the year during July. The all-time record high temperature for 31 states have come during July. And even though the figures on average global temperature show the 10 warmest years on record have all occurred since 1998, studying the statewide record highs may give the impression that the 1930s was the hottest time. In that 10-year period, 26 states and the District of Columbia posted record highs, temperatures which haven't been exceeded since. Those record highs have been matched in four of the 26 states, but not exceeded. 15 of the 26 came in the blistering summer of 1936. Other notable summers over much of the nation came in 1930, which claim all-time heat records in five different states. 1934 had four of them. Since the decade of the 30s, only two summers have produced max heat records in more than two states. 1954 accounted for four such records, and 1994 had five. But since 94, only one new statewide heat record has been set. Columbia, South Carolina, a reading of 113 in June of 2012. Two other states, Connecticut and South Dakota, have both equaled previous high temperature marks within the last 20 years, but neither was a new record. Kind of surprising there have not been more record highs considering the general trend of global warming. But climatologists tell us that most of that warming has happened at night. We've been seeing higher low temperatures in recent years, not necessarily higher daily highs. More of the almanac after this.
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5: Nationwide, the hottest temperatures all come from the western states. 134 degrees, still the highest temperature on record, not just in the U.S., but throughout the world. That reading came from Death Valley, California in 1913. The next three hottest records in order were all among those new records set in 1994. 128 in Arizona, 125 in Nevada, and 122 in New Mexico. Tied for fifth, Kansas and North Dakota with 121. Then Texas, Oklahoma, Arkansas, and South Dakota all have highs of 120. To sum it up, 31 states and the District of Columbia recorded their all-time heat records in July. 10 states recorded theirs in August, 7 states in June. Only two states have broken out of that July, June, August pattern for record heat. One, Alabama, which had an all-time high of 112 degrees just last September. The other set its max record in April 1931, 100 degrees. And by the way, that state's Hawaii. April, by the way, is often the hottest month of the year in the tropics. Remarkably, 100 degrees is also the record high for Alaska. Our furthest north and furthest south states share the same record. The hottest temperature ever recorded in Canada, if you're wondering, Saskatchewan, 113 degrees, 4 degrees above Florida. That's your almanac for today.
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5: Farm Hour weather here on a Thursday, brought to you by C&L Shoes, carrying a full line of Carhartt workwear, Red Wing boots, and Thoroughgood shoes. Route 301 just north of West Salem. Well, more of the same today. Clouds and sunshine. Temperatures once again screaming into the middle 90s. 96, the predicted high in and around Worcester. Winds up just a bit, 10 to 15 miles per hour. Clear skies back in the forecast later on tonight. Mild again overnight with a low at 75. We welcome Friday with 94 degrees. Partly cloudy skies in the afternoon tomorrow as we start your 4th of July weekend. Friday night, there is a chance of rain, 40% for a late night shower. The activity for the 4th, partly cloudy skies, afternoon high 90. 40% chance of rain Saturday, 50% Saturday night, so might impact firework night if you're out on the 4th. And then wrapping up the weekend on Sunday, cooler weather, if you think 85 is cooler, it is. 70% chance of scattered rain on Sunday. Throughout the early next week period and the extended forecast, temperatures low 80s Monday, Tuesday, and Wednesday. Weather update brought to you by C&L Shoes.
8: 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Made my way to Auglaize County yesterday for week 7 of Feeding Farmers with Ag Revolution, Paradise Energy Solutions, and Tempty Trailers in Sydney, with Turner Farms and Turner Green LLC. Before lunch, Lee Turner and I were in the cab side dressing corn near the home farm. I had been to this farm before, about 10 years or more ago, when Lee first came back after graduating from Wilmington College. And I asked him how challenging his first decade back on the farm was.
9: That's kind of funny, because I mean, last time you were here, we were still raising popcorn and you know, we were spraying and doing all that. You know, when did I graduate at Wilmington College? I think I graduated in December of 2016. And, you know, we really, the row crop side really hasn't had a good year since then. I mean, talk about the trade wars and things that happened in 2018 and after that. And now we got inputs and, you know, high, you know, low commodity prices. The row cropping thing hasn't really been that great the last 10 years. And I guess for me, it's just been, you know, it's been, we've gotten through it, but it's going to take some more time here, I feel like.
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12: Corn and beans traded higher yesterday, I think, shaking off some of the pre-report anxiety about what the numbers would be. Also, we're hearing through the grapevine that traders are expecting good to excellent conditions to decline maybe 1 to 2 points on Monday because of the heat and the struggles of crops that endured too much water. I spoke with several folks across northern Indiana yesterday, and multiple farmers said they are not happy with how the beans are progressing. Corns look great, but beans not. I'm Ryan Martin.
8: Thank you, Ryan. Overnight, no change for July corn at 421 a bushel. December, 442 and a half, up by a quarter penny. July soybeans, no change, 1126 and a quarter. November, up 3 and a half at 1152 and three quarters. Wheat for July, 590 and three quarters, down a penny and a half. September, off a quarter cent at 599 and three quarters. August live cattle yesterday, down 60 cents at 241.82. Feeder cattle for September, off 35 points at 362.17. And lean hogs for July, closing yesterday at 93.35, down 97 cents. For the Ohio AgNet, I'm Ty Higgins reporting.
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16: 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Their story is this edition of the American countryside.
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16: In 1935, the Works Progress Administration established the Pack Horse Library Project, an effort that put librarians, often young women, on horseback to deliver books to people in schools in isolated parts of the country. The project was focused on many areas of Appalachia. The route these women took was quite extensive.
18: They had a route that was anywhere from 100 to 120 miles. They did it twice a month. So just like when we check out a library book, we have 2 weeks. That is what the patrons were expecting.
16: Nikki Jacobsmeyer says these librarians were often young ladies from the rural community, which they served. It was not only families that were on the receiving end of the services.
18: Schools heavily relied on the Packhorse librarians to supplement material because they might have one or two books for the entire classroom, right? Which was multiple grades.
16: And it's important to remember that this was much more important than simply getting a book to a kid in an isolated area.
18: Picture books, children's books were one of the number one requests because the children were teaching their parents and the adults how to read.
16: The story of the Packhorse librarians faded over time. But today, folks like Nikki have helped bring the story back to life, and memorials and statues have been erected to honor their work.
18: They were mothers and wives. Most of these women were 25 to 35 years old, married, and the sole provider of their family. And so there were men that were also librarians. They were few because most of the men were leaving their town to go find work.
16: Nikki's book, Images of America, Kentucky's Packhorse Librarians, is from Arcadia Publishing. And her children's book, soon to be released, is published under the Arcadia Children's brand. Traveling the countryside in Hyden, Kentucky, I'm Andrew McCray.
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22: 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Farm women face challenges in 3 key areas: childcare, ensuring safety on the farm, and looking out for the viability of the farm business. The New York Center for Agricultural Medicine and Health put together a panel to talk about that recently, and Florence Beacott from Penn State University Extension observed,
24: "So I think there is like the weight on women's shoulders. We are seen as the caregivers of our families and of society. But at some point, who is there to help the helpers? I think that's the important question."
22: Beacott says farm women are often seen as caretakers, even though many are actively involved in the farming business.
24: when you don't have the resources that you need to be successful, we can tell each other and be supportive all day long. But if you don't have access to the childcare that you need, for example, at the end of the day, it wears down on people.
22: Anne says, Bicot, there's a price to be paid when farm women lack the help and support they need to pull it off.
24: When we have conversations about the future of agriculture in rural areas, if we don't have that social and physical infrastructure in our rural communities, it makes it hard to attract and retain people. And to have families who want to move there and stay there are able to stay where they grew up.
22: Another panelist weighs in tomorrow. That's Farm to Fork. I'm Daryl Anderson.
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8: 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New leadership at Ohio's soybean organizations has been named. Understanding

0: or near the home farm. I had been to this farm before, about 10 years or more ago, when Lee first came back after graduating from Wilmington College. And I asked him how challenging his first decade back on the farm was.
1: That's kind of funny, because, I mean, last time you were here, we were still raising popcorn and you know, we were spraying and doing all that. When did I graduate at Wilmington College? I think I graduated in December of 2016. And, you know, we really, the row crop side really hasn't had a good year since then. I mean, you talk about the trade wars and things that happened in 2018 and after that. And now we got inputs and, you know, high, you know, low commodity prices. The row cropping thing hasn't really been that great the last 10 years. And I guess for me, it's just been, you know, it's been, we've gotten through it, but it's going to take some more time here, I feel like.
0: You wouldn't believe how busy it is around here. There are sprayers flying everywhere, trucks and tanks going every which direction with Turner Green Farms here in Auglaize County. So I thank you so much for having us out here for feeding farmers and being able to hop in the cab with you one more time.
1: Hey, I appreciate it, Ty, and thank you guys for all you do and spreading the good word for agriculture.
0: You can watch our full video online now at OhioAgNet.com. Let's check in with our weekly update from the Ohio Soybean Council and your checkoff dollars at work. Here's Dusty Sonnenberg.
2: I'm joined today by Hans Condell. He is an extension agronomist with North Dakota State University, part of the Science for Success program, which is through the Soybean Research and Innovation Network, a checkoff-funded network, talking about the importance of understanding the different growth stages in soybeans.
3: Talk today about growth stages of soybean. When we put the seed in the ground, it first swells and it starts to take up the moisture. And after a few days, it will start to

0: vegetative stages, we are looking at building up the factory for using the sunlight and transforming it into sugars. And initially, those sugars are there to make more of the factory. So we see an increase in the vegetation. So it's very important to have a good early season crop. How can we do that? Well, we can have more seeds per acre, or we can narrow the row spacing so that the seeds are spaced more equally in the row, and therefore we have more of the plants intercepting the sunlight early in the season. It is very important, especially for that early season crop, to have as much solar radiation interception as possible. We go from the V1 stage to the V2 stage till the plant is reaching about that V7-ish stage, when we see a transformation going from the vegetative to the reproductive phase, when it starts to bloom.
1: Again, those are the comments of Hans Condal with North Dakota State University and the Soybean Research and Information Network. And this update brought to you by the Ohio Soybean Council and your Soybean Checkoff.
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3: We don't have any significant changes here in thought process. As a matter of fact, we're going to be putting together a day that is very similar to yesterday with regard to heat and humidity. Seeing some clouds increase overnight tonight, but I think we stay devoid of precipitation. It may pop up a little bit farther to our west. Scattered showers and thunderstorms sneaking into the western half of Ohio for tomorrow afternoon, evening, overnight. And then we see on again, off again showers and storms for the rest of the weekend as well. Sunday afternoon, evening, overnight, Monday. I think we probably have to deal with it as well. So good chances of showers off and on through the weekend. However, coverage probably only 50% for Friday and Saturday, 70% for Sunday. Any lingering action next week, Monday, Tuesday, falls off to about 30%, and then the second part of the week could ramp back up. I'm Ryan Martin.
2: There will be a new executive director for the Ohio Soybean Council and Ohio Soybean Association starting in January. With more, here's Allison Kenney.
4: The Ohio Soybean Council and Ohio Soybean Association are pleased to announce Brandon Kern will lead the two organizations as executive director beginning on January 1st of 2027. Kern will take over the role from Kurt Merritt, who earlier this year announced his plans to retire at the end of 2026. Since 2023, Kern has served as the deputy executive director and senior policy director for the organizations. In his current role, he provides

0: guides leadership of the staff team, leads key projects, and works to ensure the organization meets its strategic goals and objectives. Prior to joining the Ohio Soybean staff, Kern spent 9 years at the Ohio Farm Bureau Federation, serving in roles ranging from leading state and national policy efforts to strategic partnership engagement. He also spent his early career as a staffer in both congressional and state legislative offices. For more information, please visit OhioAgNet.com. For the Ohio AgNet, I'm Allison Kinney reporting.
1: Allison, thank you. AAA predicts about 61 million people will travel by car during the 4th of July weekend. American drivers could collectively save more than $21 million this Independence Day if they fill up with E15, a more affordable fuel option made with 15% ethanol. Emily Score is CEO of Growth Energy. She says E15 is widely available to save money on the roads this summer.
2: Ethanol producers, farmers, and retailers are proud to celebrate the holiday by holding down fuel prices for 4th of July travelers. Despite arbitrary federal restrictions, E15 is used by millions of American drivers, approved for more than 96% of cars on the road, and offered at thousands of fuel stations across the country.
1: Now it's time to make summertime access to E15 permanent.
2: Now it's up to Congress to ensure that more American families have the freedom to choose lower-cost fuel all year long.
1: Again, that's Emily Score of Growth Energy. What are some things to consider when spraying fungicide during this heat for corn and soybeans? That and more coming up next in today's featured audio here on the Ohio AgNet.
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5: Welcome back on the Ohio AgNet. I'm Joe Everett. 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And Troy, how are things looking in your area with the growing season we've had so far?
6: I can tell you how they feel, and it's warm. Things are looking good, surprisingly. Heat and some humidity really make things pop.
5: When we talk your area, where exactly do you guys all cover?
6: Yeah, so I live in Archbold, Ohio. Our furthest north agronomy location would be that Laddie-Paulding area down to Coldwater. I like to say we go from Coldwater to Michigan. It's kind of where we're covering. So a lot of variability in that, right? So for the south geography, they planted and got things going quite a bit sooner than we did in the north. And then there was a little bit of a window there where guys maybe started thinking about planting, and then it rained some more. And then really things happened in the north, like, within a week or two, man, they got in the fields and they got it done. So, and that stuff all looks really good. We had adequate moisture in the soils. We've gotten some good rains. We've gotten heat. I think they're looking pretty good.
5: And as you mentioned, it is very hot outside, and it's been hot for the last couple of days and still some heat yet to go. Is there anything we have to worry about when it comes to soybeans and spraying this time of year?
6: Yeah. So when it comes to spraying in these hot, I mean, these are out of the ordinary high temperatures, right? So the first thing I would say is the temperature is expected to stay in the 90s. It may be worth waiting for a cooler window, but not always, you know, able to do that. So if you can't, or, you know, thinking about it, maybe look at spraying in cooler parts of the day, you know, early morning, later in the night, when the crop isn't under like peak stress time. You know, we don't want to stress the plant out any more than it already is by the natural, the heat out there. And then just know your product, right? Know what you're using. Some herbicides have a greater chance of causing crop response under stressful conditions. As always, follow the label, talk to your agronomist, maybe revisit some of those mixes that we have and just be conscious of that.
5: I want to switch gears on you a little bit. I wanted to ask you about corn. And as folks are looking to apply fungicide applications here, what's your thoughts on tar spot this growing season?
6: So I do know that we found it, not us personally, but it has been found, I believe, in Indiana. We are strong advocates for fungicide in corn. We're strong advocates for different products that are, you know, help mitigate some of that. talk to your agronomist, whoever you work with. You know, hot, humid, that's cause for disease, right? That's the makeup. So, definitely be thinking about that. And don't forget about all the other stuff out there, too. Tar spot's a big topic right now. It has been for a couple years. But there's also a lot of other diseases out there that cause issues and can stress out the plant. So fungicide application is definitely something we recommend.
5: And I know you guys do a lot of research and studying when it comes to not only spraying, but things you're working on out in the fields. You guys have an event coming up in September where farmers can learn more. Can you tell us about that?
6: Yeah, absolutely. So September 11th is our grower day here at Laddie for the Agro Expo. 12th is a community day. But September 11th, we're really excited about. We're bringing some professionals from different industry professionals. Our team will be here. We have a plot here at Laddie. We talk through all of that stuff. As well as this year, we're going to have a See and Spray machine out here, kind of going with what you're saying about spraying soybeans and being able to, how do we do that? We're going to have a See and Spray machine out here demonstrating what that looks like and kind of the benefits of that. And they've even seen some yield bump in using those machines. So Trulan will be here using that and kind of going through all that. So yeah, we're really excited. If you need more information on that, agroexpo.com, go take a look.
5: Troy, thanks for your time today and for the information. I've been visiting with Troy Grimm, Lead Agronomy Advisor for Mercer Landmark. For the Ohio AgNet, I'm Joe Everett reporting.
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1: 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Here's Ryan Martin.
8: Grain markets finished mostly higher yesterday on Wednesday, led by the wheat market. Chicago wheat was 10 to 12 higher. Kansas City up 8 to 12. And Minneapolis wheat was anywhere from 9 to 14 higher. Corn was up about 6 to 8. Soybeans up 5 to 9. It was an interesting day. Follow through from the USDA report on Tuesday. Traders are looking forward, though, to the long 4th of July holiday weekend. The Board of Trade will be closed on Friday and reopen Sunday evening. Traders didn't really want to chase values higher ahead of that long holiday weekend, but they were definitely aware of the tightening balance sheets around the world. Winter wheat harvest reached 50% this week, and seasonal lows are often set before we get into the middle of July. I think you saw the wheat market trying to bounce a little bit, mostly on acres that were lower than expected and the stocks numbers that were down to the low end of the trading range. I'm Ryan Martin.
1: Thank you, Ryan. Overnight, no change for July corn at 421 a bushel. December, 442 and a half, up by a quarter penny. July soybeans, no change, 1126 and a quarter. November up 3 and a half at 1152 and three quarters. Wheat for July, 590 and three quarters, down a penny and a half. September off a quarter cent at 599 and three quarters. August live cattle yesterday down 60 cents at 241.82. Feeder cattle for September off 35 points at 362.17. And lean hogs for July closing yesterday at 93.35, down 97 cents. For the Ohio AgNet, I'm Ty Higgins reporting.
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13: Farm Hour weather here on a Thursday, brought to you by C&L Shoes. carrying a full line of Carhartt workwear, Red Wing boots, and Thorogood shoes. Route 301 just north of West Salem. Well, more of the same today. Clouds and sunshine. Temperatures once again screaming into the middle 90s. 96, the predicted high in and around Worcester. Winds up just a bit, 10 to 15 miles per hour. Clear skies back in the forecast later on tonight. Mild again overnight with a low at 75. We welcome Friday with 94 degrees. Partly cloudy skies in the afternoon tomorrow as we start your 4th of July weekend. Friday night, there is a chance of rain, 40% for a late night shower. The activity for the 4th, partly cloudy skies, afternoon high 90. 40% chance of rain Saturday, 50% Saturday night. So might impact firework night if you're out on the 4th. And then wrapping up the weekend on Sunday, cooler weather. If you think 85 is cooler, it is. 70% chance of scattered rain on Sunday. Throughout the early next week period and the extended forecast, temperatures low 80s Monday, Tuesday, and Wednesday. 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
18: Good morning. This is Sarah Holbert standing in for Brad Starland with Starland Commodity Services and Borman Crop Insurance, and this is your Morning Grain Report. The release of the highly anticipated USDA acreage report resulted in positive movement for most crops on Tuesday. The agency showed corn plantings at 95.3 million acres, which is 3% below 2025 corn acres, but also the fourth highest planted acreage in the U.S. since 1944. Planted acres are steady or down in 40 of the 48 estimating states. USDA also updated corn stocks data. Supplies increased 14% versus year-ago volumes to 5.29 billion bushels. On-farm stocks are up 16%, with off-farm stocks up 12%. Corn quality slid from 68% of the crop rated in good to excellent condition a week ago down to 67% through Sunday. Another 25% of the crop is rated fair, with the remaining 8% rated poor or very poor. Physiologically, 9% of the crop is now silking, up from 5% last week. That's also ahead of both 2025's pace of 7% and the prior five-year average of 6%. For soybeans, a year-over-year reduction in plantings, along with spillover strength from other commodities and a heat wave descending on the central U.S., was enough to keep prices in the green. USDA estimated that soybean plantings will reach 85.4 million acres this season, up 5% from 2025. Planted acres are steady to higher in 23 of the 29 estimating states. Soybean quality dipped a point lower, with 65% of the crop now rated in good to excellent condition. Another 27% of the crop is rated fair, with the remaining 8% rated poor or very poor. Physiologically, nearly all, 96%, of the crop is now emerged, which is slightly above the prior five-year average of 95%. 19% of the crop is now blooming, up from the prior five-year average of 15%, and 4% of the crop is now setting pods, up from the prior five-year average of 2%. Wheat plantings continue to sink lower this season, fading another 5.7% from 2025 and falling to the lowest footprint on record since the USDA began keeping records in 1919. That, coupled with spillover strength from other commodities, led to moderate gains on Tuesday. All wheat plantings fell 6% lower year over year, with an estimated footprint of 42.7 million acres. That total is comprised of 31.5 million acres of winter wheat, 9.39 million acres of spring wheat, and 1.83 million acres of durum. Winter wheat quality ratings were mostly steady this past week, with 26% of the crop still in good to excellent condition. Another 27% of the crop is rated fair, with the remaining 47% rated poor or very poor. Harvest progress was slower than expected, with 48% completion through Sunday. That's still substantially ahead of both 2025's pace of 34% and the prior five-year average of 39%. Spring wheat quality ratings jumped 5 points higher, with 59% of the crop now rated in good to excellent condition. Another 34% of the crop is rated fair, with the remaining 7% rated poor or very poor. Nearly one-third, or 32%, of the crop is now headed. The close of the grain markets on Tuesday, June 30th, showed December corn at 436, up 6, November beans at 1143 and 3 quarters, up 4 and 3 quarters, and September wheat at 589 and a quarter, up 9 and a half. For all your crop insurance and grain marketing, give Brad Starlin with Starlin Commodity Services and Broerman Crop Insurance a call at 330-465-8126 and have a great day.
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19: Are you battling some illness, some problem, some source of pain? I've got great news for you. It's going to blow your mind. Listen to these words. Paul wrote to the Corinthians and to all of us, God came to him and said, my grace is sufficient for you, for my power is made perfect in weakness. God says to all of us, he's willing to bring his power into the tough times of life, to the difficulties of life, to the hardships of life, so that we find strength that we didn't know was available. And then Paul says, I'll boast in my infirmity so that Christ's power might rest in me. Nothing's better than knowing God's strength in the tough times. I'm Bob Fetterhoff with A Minute with the Master from Walk the Bible Ministries in Worcester, Ohio.
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0: The River Morning Show, where Josh and Hannah, and pardon us if you hear at some point one of us, you know, doing something like, it's all right, it's okay, you can do it, you can keep going. We're just self-parenting over here. We've entered an era, and we've been here for a while now, where it's okay to talk about mental health.
1: Mm-hmm.
0: It's okay to talk about emotional and spiritual health. And I had a counselor once, because I'm very tough on myself. My internal dialogue is not nice.
1: Yeah.
0: And I've learned, and God has helped me, and it's changed. But he mentioned self-parenting.
1: Mm-hmm.
0: And I had a great example of parents. They would encourage me. Not everybody has that. So you think how you would be, since you are, or if you want to be, a good parent, how would you help a child, you know, think of the encouragement when they're learning to walk. You're just excited with every wobbly, chubby little step.
1: Cute.
0: Even when they fall on their hineys, you know, and it's okay. You're like, it's so good. Do that to you.
1: Mm-hmm.
0: Because you need it. The things we do every day, sometimes it's the first time we've done those. And so we need the, you can do it, let's go. Some of those are phrases that we've heard from other people. Or maybe just the phrase you say to yourself. Let's share them together this morning and all feel better. 800-609-1049. You can call or text.
1: Hannah texted the show, like your name, by the way. And she said that my dad always said, you're tougher than nails, keep going.
0: Ooh, that's so good.
1: So emboldening, so strong.
0: It really is. We need that.
1: Mm-hmm.
0: So embrace it. I'm saying it to you. Hannah is saying it, and Hannah the texter is saying it to you. You're tougher than nails, keep going. Lewis, what is the phrase that matters to you? What comes to mind?
2: Here's the phrase I heard in college, and it meant a lot, and I've tried to live by it. A wise man learns from his mistakes, but a wiser man learns from the mistakes of others.
0: Yes. Yes. I feel that way when I was watching my brother through the teen years. He's older than me, and I'm like, all right, won't do that.
1: Uh-huh.
0: Won't do that. Okay, we'll never do that.
3: 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Well, the Wayne County Humane Society holding its Christmas in July fundraiser July 16th. It'll be at the Wayne County Fairgrounds Event Center in Worcester. 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The Wayne County Humane Society currently cares for dogs, cats, rabbits, pretty much anything. 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
11: We remain in the midst of the sweltering heat across our area. Wall-to-wall sunshine for central Ohio, the high upper 90s. Heat index closer to 107.
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0: Time now for a local Sports Ohio report. Baseball Guardians beat Texas yesterday 9-4, avoiding a sweep and getting a little momentum into the weekend. Cleveland got 5 runs in the second inning to help out Joey Cantillo. Cantillo won his 7th, going 5 innings and a win. Offensively, Chase DeLauter, 3 hits and an RBI. David Fry had a 3-run home run. Austin Hedges, also a home run for Cleveland. White Sox come to town for a 4-game series getting underway tonight. Soccer last night, the U.S. moved on in the knockout round. In the round of 32, the Americans beat Bosnia 2-0 to advance. U.S. with a goal in each half and pretty much dominated the match. A little bit tougher next time. On Monday, next up for the U.S. in the round of 16 will be Belgium. Mike Breckenridge, 104.5, The River.
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0: songs of gratitude, songs of grace, songs of peace and forgiveness and sacrifice, songs and stories that build your faith and strengthen families, songs that worship Jesus.
1: Mm-hmm.
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0: And God is the one who gets the credit because he's orchestrating the whole thing.
1: Amen.
0: We are so grateful to be partnered in ministry with you. So if you are giving financially, thank you. And if you're not yet, if you've never taken that step to be somebody who's investing in lives change, just know there's room for you. 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And again, remember, you know, look at yourself in the mirror, smile, say God loves you.
1: Mm-hmm.
0: And then realize it's up to you. You are the river. Over 5,000 years of history.
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3: 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To get a check of overnight prices in Chicago, with corn for July unchanged at $4.21 a bushel, September $4.23¾ up a penny, and corn for December a half cent higher at $4.42¾. No change for July beans overnight, $11.26¼. The August up 4 cents at $11.37¼, and new crop November soybeans $11.52¾ up by 3½. Wheat for July down a penny and a quarter, $5.90¾. September $5.99¼ and down 0.75¢. After yesterday's trade, August live cattle down 60 points. Lean hogs for July giving up 97 cents and September feeders down 35 points. 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
13: 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Wall-to-wall sunshine for central Ohio, the high upper 90s. Heat index closer to 107.
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1: Fireworks, God bless the USA, blaring in the background, hot dogs, giant slingshots and black eyes. The good old tried and true 4th of July traditions.
0: I just got off the bus. Like, I enjoyed the first part of that trip.
1: No, is that just my family?
0: Yeah,
1: really?
0: Oh. What is that all about?
1: Okay, well, first, there are the 4th of July traditions that everyone knows. And then there are the weird ones unique to your family.
0: Slingshots and black eyes.
1: Yeah, I'll get there.
0: Okay.
1: So what is your weird 4th of July tradition? You can call or text to share 800-609-1049. So,
0: yes, sure. Please.
1: Let me set the scene for you.
0: Fill in the blanks, please.
1: Every year, my entire family gets together at my uncle's house, and he has a lake house, which is a ton of fun. It's family that lives in St. Louis and Michigan and all over Ohio.
0: And you all come together.
1: We all come together to hang out at the lake house. And everyone on this lake, you know how a big tradition are parades?
0: Yeah.
1: Well, 4th of July, everyone gets out their pontoon boats.
0: No way!
1: And we do this pontoon boat parade.
0: Wow, that's fun.
1: It's super fun. It's just something we've done since I think I was like 4 years old. Great time. Well, over the years, this parade has transformed, and it was like one family decided to bring water balloons.
0: Oh, yeah.
1: And since then, the next family on the lake brought water balloons.
0: Water balloons are an easy thing to go, yeah, me too.
1: Yeah, and so it became this 4th of July water balloon fight on the water. Mm-hmm. It's supposed to be a parade, but instead... It's just like a battle.
0: Well, I was going to say, you're recreating the revolution.
1: Yeah, exactly. But then somebody had this unique wisdom nugget. I roll my eyes with that.
0: Uh-huh.
1: And people started bringing those slingshots that don't picture like the little ones you won at Magic Mountain.
0: No.
1: I don't know. It's the one that takes three people. One person holding one side, another holding the other, the third inserting the water balloon to then pull this back.
0: It's like what they have at ball games when they're launching t-shirts.
1: Yes. It's a t-shirt slingshot.
0: It's a water balloon.
1: But it's a water balloon.
0: Oh,
1: and
0: man.
1: They pull it as far back as they can. And these water balloons go soaring over. This is a big lake. Go soaring through the air. And smash into the side of pontoon boats.
0: And people. Yeah, okay.
1: So, just a couple years ago, my uncle's boat got hit, and it dented the side of the pontoon boat.
0: That's how
1: big these water balloons are. That's how hefty the slingshot is.
0: Yeah.
1: And he was so mad. But that wasn't the end. We were just like, okay, we got to get out of here. We've lost the battle. We're waving our white flag. And just as we're trying to get out of there, another one comes soaring through the air. I mean, and direct hit into my cousin's face.
0: I am telling you what.
1: He wears glasses. They broke and he got a black eye.
0: Yeah, I believe it.
1: Here's what's so sad. That tradition, it's over.
0: Oh, no.
1: It's over for our family. My uncle was like, you broke my boat. And you broke his face. We're done. So now we do still watch the boat parade because they still go around the entire lake. But we sit with our chairs and our lemonade and our white flag. And we say, good for you. Keep the tradition alive. But we're not a part of it. What's your family's weird 4th of July tradition? You can call or text to share. 800-609-1049.
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5: Time now for a River News Report. Well, the investigation into yesterday's fatal fire at the O'Connell Lodge in Worcester Township is underway. Worcester Township Fire, Sheriff's Office, State Fire Marshal, and ATF are all investigating. We now know that three people were killed, a man and two women. Their identities and specifics have not been released after the fire broke out about 1:30 in the morning yesterday. Massive destruction in the middle of three buildings at the O'Connell Lodge as the investigation rolls on. The Ohio Department of Job and Family Services and Community Action, Way Medina, offering assistance to help Ohio families stay cool during the hot summer months. Through September 30th, income-eligible Ohioans can get assistance in paying their electric bill or purchasing an air conditioner or fan. The Summer Crisis Program assists low-income households or those with a person 60 and older who can provide physician documentation. Cooling assistance is needed for their help. Clients are required to set up an appointment to apply for the program by contacting Community Action, Wayne Medina. And the heat will continue out there. The National Weather Service has extended the extreme heat warning for all of Northeast Ohio, including Wayne County, through tomorrow night. Mid-90 degree temperatures are expected both today and tomorrow, with heat indexes well into the hundreds. Mike Breckenridge, 104.5 The River.
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9: We remain in the midst of the sweltering heat across our area. Wall-to-wall sunshine for central Ohio, the high upper 90s. Heat index closer to 107.
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1: It's Bay Turner. 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We're Josh and Hannah.
2: News you can use this morning. The year is flying by and not sure how this will make you feel. But today is the official halfway mark of the year. It's the exact midpoint.
1: What?
2: Josh is broken.
1: What?
2: It is the exact midpoint of a standard 365-day calendar year. So at exactly noon today,
1: no,
2: 182 days will have passed in 2026, and you will have 182 days to go.
1: Wow.
2: So if you're...
1: that is wild.
2: If you're looking forward to something at Christmas time, if you're getting married next year, things like that, you're halfway there.
1: Wow.
2: That's exciting.
1: It is exciting. That's pretty cool.
2: I hope you stayed up to watch the U.S. game last night because, oh my word, it was so much fun to watch.
1: Yes.
2: The U.S. played Bosnia in the knockout round of the World Cup and won 2-0.
1: Let's go. It's 2-0. Say 2-0.
2: Stop it. You keep doing that. No, I'm not going to say nil. I'm not going to say nil.
1: The boys looked great on the pitch.
2: I know. On. And they even looked great after a somewhat bogus red card moment.
1: Yeah.
2: Which meant they played a man down for the final 30 minutes or so. That's a big deal. And they still got that W. So loving it for the boys. We'll see them again on Monday against Belgium. In honor of America's 250th birthday, it's time to take a look back. And I am terrible at accents. So as we look at this day in history, Josh, I give you the floor.
1: Thank you. Gather round, friends, for I've a curious bit of news. You may one day celebrate America's birth on the 4th of July, but mark my words, the vote for our independence happened this very day.
2: Crazy.
1: July 2nd, 1776. Why, even John Adams was certain July 2 would be the grand day of celebration, with bonfires and bells from one end of the colonies to the other. Seems history had other plans, however. We've known all along with liberty where liberty truly got its start.
2: It's today!
1: July 2. For me and you.
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4: Time now for a local Sports Ohio report. Baseball Guardians beat Texas yesterday 9-4, avoiding a sweep and getting a little momentum into the weekend. Cleveland got 5 runs in the second inning to help out Joey Cantillo. Cantillo won his 7th, going 5 innings and a win. Offensively, Chase DeLauter, 3 hits and an RBI. David Fry had a 3-run home run. Austin Hedges, also a home run for Cleveland. White Sox come to town for a 4-game series getting underway tonight. Soccer last night, the U.S. moved on in the knockout round. In the round of 32, the Americans beat Bosnia 2-0 to advance. U.S. with a goal in each half and pretty much dominated the match. A little bit tougher next time. On Monday, next up for the U.S. in the round of 16 will be Belgium. Mike Breckenridge, 104.5, The River.
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1: You have a unique gift that God blessed you with. And dear friend, I hope you know just how excited God was when he made you and was like, ooh, I'm so excited to bless this kiddo of mine with this special talent.
0: Use a little spice.
1: Yes. Well, mine is remembering songs from childhood that nobody wanted to ask for, and they take up space where math skills should be.
0: This is every day of her life, by the way.
1: But I digress. When I was in kindergarten, my teacher asked our class to come up with our very own national anthem.
0: Okay.
1: And I rarely get to sing it. So it's time to share my God-given gift with you as I sing the song I was taught roughly 30 years ago.
0: Right?
1: Red, white, and blue, stars and stripes for you, stars and stripes for the USA, red, white, and blue.
0: That's it?
1: That's it. We were in kindergarten class.
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9: Weather. We remain in the midst of the sweltering heat across our area. Wall-to-wall sunshine for central Ohio. The high upper 90s. Heat index closer to 107.
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0: This is the River Morning Show. We're Josh and Hannah. You know this. America's turning 250. Wee!
1: You're gonna learn today.
0: You're gonna learn today stuff you didn't know about the actual Declaration of Independence.
2: Ooh!
0: I feel like this is National Treasure or something.
2: I love that.
0: We're going in.
2: What's right. in the back of it?
0: If you were listening earlier, you did learn this, and if not, here you go. The Declaration of Independence was not signed on July 4th.
2: Right.
0: It was signed on July 2nd, 1776. The Continental Congress adopted the Declaration on the 4th, which made it official.
2: Got it.
0: So it's okay. One of the reasons right. The fourth ended up being like, okay, it's real.
2: Yeah,
0: like,
2: yeah.
0: We
2: yeah.
0: wrote it, but now everyone agrees to it.
2: Sure.
0: On the fourth. The right after that, 200 copies of the Declaration of Independence were printed in 1776. 26 of them still exist.
2: Really?
0: Yeah, and if you were to find one, like a family did in 1989 in Pennsylvania, you'll want to sell it. Theirs was tucked behind a painting in a frame.
2: Uh-huh.
0: They bought that for $4 at a yard sale.
2: Okay.
0: $8.1 million.
2: No way!
0: What an investment.
2: Seriously, $4 worth it.
0: Yeah, and they didn't even want it for the painting. They wanted it for the frame, which is why they took the painting out, and they were like, who scribbled
2: What's
0: on this?
2: This?
0: Yeah. Yeah. You're going to learn today stuff you didn't know about the Declaration of Independence for America's 250th. The Declaration and Constitution... No, I'm sorry. The Declaration and our independence were not widely celebrated until 1812.
2: Really?
0: Yeah. So, unsurprisingly, it was because of politics. There were two political parties who couldn't agree on things, and so nobody had parties about the 4th of July.
2: That's just sad.
0: Yeah, isn't it?
2: No popsicles?
0: None.
2: No hot dogs?
0: None.
2: Come on now.
0: All right. So,
2: come on.
0: 1812. That's when we started. Next, both the Declaration of Independence and the Constitution were packed up about 2 weeks after Pearl Harbor. They were given a military escort to Fort Knox in Kentucky. They stayed there until 1944 to preserve the originals.
2: They should have done that in National Treasure.
0: I know. By the way, this isn't on the list. This is you're going to learn today stuff you didn't know about the Declaration of Independence. There is something written on the back of the Declaration.
2: What?
0: It's a little stamp that says what it is. In case it was filed away somewhere.
2: Way less fun than like a treasure map.
0: This is the Declaration of Independence. And last but not least, when news of the Declaration of Independence reached New York City, it started a riot. There were hundreds of British naval ships occupying New York Harbor. And so the revolutionary spirit and military tensions were running high. Rioters tore down a statue of George III and they melted it into... into 42,000 musket balls for the army.
2: What?
0: Here, have your king at speed.
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11: Weather. We remain in the midst of the sweltering heat across our area. Wall-to-wall sunshine for Central Ohio, the high upper 90s. Heat index closer to 107.
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3: It's a screwdriver. You know, he tried. 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
2: Yes, please.
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1: We do.
3: Okay, good.
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1: Mm-hmm.
0: We get in our own way a lot of times. I think we start to think, well, I gotta say it the right way. I gotta be in the right posture, physically or mentally, emotionally, spiritually, yeah, whatever. I have to do all these things and check a box, and then Jesus will listen.
1: Mm.
0: And then even then, maybe he'll do what I want. But prayer is just a conversation. So can we have a conversation with Jesus this morning?
1: Oh, I love that.
0: As we're heading towards the country's birthday this weekend, I just want to pray. So please join me. Jesus, I am so thankful first for you and for the fact you are A, the only true God, and B, you're a God close enough to hear me. I don't have to shout for you. I don't have to get your attention. I have your attention already. And I'm thankful for that. And God, as we celebrate 250 years of this country, I am thankful for the United States of America. It's not a political thing to say that. I'm grateful, Jesus, for what you established here, what you have allowed to happen through and in this nation. Now, obviously, it's not all great. We are divided. We have a lot of fights. We look at our fellow man as an enemy and not as a brother or a sister, and that's a problem. We're supposed to love each other, and we struggle with that a lot. Help us see you with fresh eyes again and how you loved your enemies, because we were those enemies, and you came and you died for us. You gave us everything. You gave us yourself. We could stand to do more of that. So help us with that. Heal our land by starting in our hearts and in our homes. Let us each individually surrender to you. Because only then are you going to fix a nation. You got to fix hearts first, so help us be willing for that. And then use this country, God. It's still very big, still very powerful, still very influential. Use it to continue to grow freedom and to allow for people to experience who you are through this place. And no matter our leadership or the global friction, the national climate or the actual climate in a hot week like this, God, you are in control. And we thank you for being so big you can handle it and so close you can handle us. In Jesus' name, amen.
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11: We remain in the midst of the sweltering heat across our area. Wall-to-wall sunshine for central Ohio, the high upper 90s. Heat index closer to 107.
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1: Jamie and McDonald, this is the River Morning Show. We're Josh and Hannah.
2: 4th of July weekend is here. Whee! Many are already hitting the road to go celebrate with family. So many are prepping for parades and hot dogs, all amazing things.
1: These are all American things.
2: Yes. Mm. And as you celebrate with your community, it's good for both you and myself, really, to remember what this holiday is all about.
3: It's more than fireworks, more than flags, more than burgers and backyard games. July 4th isn't just a date on the calendar. It's the heartbeat of a freedom story that still beats strong today. On July 4th, 1776, a bold idea became reality. 56 men representing 13 colonies signed the Declaration of Independence, authored by Thomas Jefferson himself, launching what would become the Great American Experiment. You see, ever since that day, generations have gathered on this particular date, not just to remember the victory, but to revel in the blessing of freedom. Fireworks, parades, concerts, cookouts, they're all part of a nationwide thing. Thank you note, a celebration of sacrifice, a vision of unyielding courage. But while we enjoy the grilled food, the red, white, and blue, and the beauty of a summer sky lit with color, let's not forget freedom has a cost, and someone always pays it. May we look back in gratitude for those who have fought. May we look around with appreciation for those who still serve. And may we look ahead with hope, knowing that freedom, though fragile, can still flourish in the hearts that honor God, country, and one another. That we continue building on the foundation that made America strong, liberty with responsibility, justice with humility, freedom anchored in faith. May this be a nation truly under God. So celebrate boldly today with family, friends, flags, and food, but do it with gratitude, do it with reverence, and do it with a heart that remembers those who gave and still give their all. God bless you, God bless our troops, and God bless the United States of America.
4: Time now for a River Business Report. The North American trade pact that President Trump negotiated and boasted about in his first term now up for renewal, a process that could take months and even longer. The U.S. making demands that could effectively force Canada and Mexico to surrender some factory production to the U.S. Well, Alibaba has agreed to pay $600 million to settle a dispute with the U.S. government. The company facing allegations of selling and importing illegal pharmaceuticals and equipment through its two different platforms. President Trump took in nearly $1.2 billion from his crypto business last year. That's what a federal filing said. A little bit different from real estate holdings, where President Trump made his bones years ago. The latest disclosure, a bit of a surprise to some. The markets were all down on Wednesday. The Dow was down slightly, off 14. The NASDAQ dropped 173. The S&P was off 16. Mike Breckenridge, 104.5, The River.
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13: The River Weather.
14: Sunny and very hot weather remaining in the forecast for the rest of today. Our high peaking at 97, but you factor in the humidity. It's looking at a heat index value approaching 105. Clear tonight in a low mid-70s. Some stray thunderstorms forming by Friday afternoon into Friday night, and our Friday high at 95. I'm meteorologist Jennifer Naramore.
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0: It's the River Morning Show. We're Josh and Hannah, and what a game. Spoiler alert, they won. So, yeah. The U.S. men's national team, for the second time in history, only the second time in history, they won a knockout game.
1: Oh, it's so exciting.
0: There have been a lot of times they've made it to the knockout rounds, but then they bow out and go home. This year, people have been calling it the biggest game in the history of U.S. men's soccer, that game last night.
1: Wow, what?
0: Because they were at home, one, they're favored, two, so how are we going to play with that pressure?
1: Right.
0: And three, they've only one time beaten a European team in the World Cup.
1: I heard that. I was like, really?
0: Yeah. So a lot was on the line last night in San Francisco, and the boys came through with a 2-0 win.
1: It was so fun to watch. I was actually shocked every time. You know how in the corner they'll say the percentage of possession?
0: Yeah.
1: It felt like the U.S. had majority possession, but it was closer to 50-50 every time that little box would pop up. And I was like, what are you talking about? Bosnia barely touches the ball.
0: The thing is, I think the U.S., like, their, I'm going to sound soccery, their touches had more purpose. You know what I mean?
1: Yeah, maybe that was just it. It felt more controlled.
0: Yeah, it really was. One dicey situation, though, the team's top scorer, the U.S. top scorer, was shown a red card, which means he was ejected.
1: Like, with still about 30 minutes left in the game.
0: And in soccer, when that happens, you don't replace him. Mm-mm. You are now down a man. It'd be like in basketball. If somebody fouls out, you don't get to put a player in instead.
1: And these fields, these pitches, whatever you want to call it, they're much bigger than you even realize on the screen. So for to go from an 11-man team down to 10, it's a lot of extra work on the 10 left remaining.
0: It really is. And like a international professional soccer field makes a football field look tiny.
1: Teeny tiny.
0: They are so big. So anyway, and by the way, he's, again, the U.S. top scorer. He's out for the next game. Because of the red card.
1: Which is Belgium on Monday,
0: Monday, yes. But the guys did great holding off. They even scored one of their two goals down a man. Mm-hmm. That's rare. So super proud of them. The next match, as Hannah mentioned, is Monday. It's in Seattle. Mm-hmm. It's against Belgium, a much more stout opponent.
1: Yes.
0: As they would say. Let's not get there just yet. All right, so it's on Fox TV at 8 p.m. And now all together.
1: Okay.
0: I believe that we will win! I believe that we will win!
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0: uplifting and encouraging the river. I'm Joe. So when you think of American symbols of freedom, maybe you think of bald eagles, think of the American flag. I know for me, I have thought about the Liberty Bell. And there's a reason for that. My family's originally from Metro Philadelphia. So when I was a kid, my grandfather used to take me to Philly all the time. And we'd go look at the historical things that are in Philly. One of my favorites was always the Liberty Bell. And when I was a kid, me and my brother actually, I don't know if we're supposed to do this or not, but we reached over and touched the Liberty Bell. It was so cool because it felt like you're touching something of history. And the thing that makes the Liberty Bell so special is it's not just a 2,000-pound bell. It's a 2,000-pound broken bell. It's got cracks. And yet, it's a perfect picture of freedom, of symbolism. It's still being used. And I think that's a reflection of people, too, right? We all have cracks. We're all a little broken, right? And yet, God has always used imperfect people to accomplish his perfect purposes. So it's a good reminder that your imperfections don't disqualify you from being used by him.
1: 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When you need to be confident, your fungicide will perform. I'm Ty Higgins. Made my way to Auglaize County, a farm that I was at more than 10 years ago. Turner Farms and Turner Green LLC. Lee Turner and I were side dressing corn, and I asked him how challenging his first decade back on the farm after graduating college has been.
2: You know, the row crop side really hasn't had a good year since then. I mean, talk about the trade wars and things that happened in 2018 and after that, and now we got inputs and, you know, low commodity prices. The row cropping thing hasn't really been that great the last 10 years. And I guess for me, it's just been, we've gotten through it, but it's going to take some more time here, I feel like.
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13: The River Weather.
14: Sunny, very hot weather remaining in the forecast for the rest of today. Our high peaking at 97, but you factor in the humidity. It's looking at a heat index value approaching 105. Clear tonight in a low mid-70s. Some stray thunderstorms forming by Friday afternoon into Friday nights, and our Friday high at 95. I'm meteorologist Jennifer Naramore.
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0: managing the river. I'm Joe. So when you think of the United States, maybe there's certain symbols that come to your mind. You know, of course, the American flag. The bald eagle's probably up there, right? Well, according to Benjamin Franklin, if he had it his way, it wouldn't have been. Ben Franklin was actually advocating for the wild turkey to be the national bird for the United States. And he said that bald eagles were mean. They don't have good moral character because they steal from other birds. So picture this, somewhere in a parallel universe, you know, people are probably having, you know, stuffed bald eagle on Thanksgiving.
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0: Drifting into a sea of uplifting tales, it's the river, I'm Joe, and with me today is the legendary Pirate Pete. Let's dive into Passages with Pirates.
1: Attention me crew, let's explore the depths of wisdom found in 1 Peter 5:7. Throw all ye worries upon him, for he cares for ye. Ah, so listen close me hearties, this verse be reminding us that when we be weighed down by burdens and troubles, there be no need to carry him alone. The Lord, that mighty captain of the seas, be offering ye safe harbor to unload your fears and anxieties. For he's got a heart as big as the ocean, and he cares for every last one of ye. The river.
2: This is the Ohio AgNet from the Voice You Know at the News You Trust studio, sponsored by BASF and Veltima Fungicide, the proven number one for the toughest corn diseases with long-lasting residual. When you need to be confident, your fungicide will perform. I'm Ty Higgins. The U.S.-Mexico-Canada agreement has officially entered its six-year renewal period. Virginia Houston, the Senior Director of Government Affairs for the American Farm Bureau Federation, said the trade agreement is incredibly important for North American agriculture and industry.
3: So July 1st is the official date by which all three parties had to agree to renew the U.S.-Mexico-Canada agreement. USTR announced that they have not agreed to renew it, so we have entered into an annual review process with Canada and Mexico for up to the next 10 years.
2: Until then, it's status quo. Midday markets have corn higher by 2.25 to 3, the beans up 2.25 to 3.75, wheat up by 6 to 6.75. For the Ohio AgNet, I'm Ty Higgins.
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16: The River Weather.
17: Sunny and very hot weather remaining in the forecast for the rest of today. Our high peaking at 97, but you factor in the humidity. It's looking at a heat index value approaching 105. Clear tonight in a low mid-70s. Some stray thunderstorms forming by Friday afternoon into Friday night, and our Friday high at 95. I'm meteorologist Jennifer Naramore.
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0: uplifting and encouraging the river. I'm Joe. You know, I think everybody has a story about how they came to know Jesus. Maybe yours. You had a moment in time where you realized, yeah, you know what? I need to give my life over. You have that testimony that you want to share. You can call the show 800-609-1049 or on Facebook, River Middays with Joe. Angela, thank you so much for calling in. What's your testimony?
1: I actually was in a really bad car accident not too long ago, and I was listening to the river while it happened, and I prayed to the Lord Jesus. I said, Jesus, please help me. Jesus, please help me. While my car was spinning out of control after I had been T-boned, and the Lord stopped my car, and I'm just so grateful because I have a son and a husband, and I was kept alive through the accident. I had a really bad broken hip and leg, and but he held my job for me. It was the second day of my new job, and the people have held my job for me, and I'm back to work now, and I'm just so blessed in so many ways. And I just want to thank you guys for everything that you do every day to continue to give people hope, and I'm just so thankful, and I just wanted to say that.
0: Well, Angela, thank you so much for saying that, and we're praying for healing, but more importantly, we're so grateful for all that God's done for you.
1: Yeah, the Lord is so good, and Jesus is the healer, and he has healed me, and I am thankful beyond belief.
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0: Every community has that one person who always shows up, lends a hand, makes life a little better for everyone around them. 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

0: uplifting and encouraging the river. I'm Joe. So maybe you have a story about how you came to find Jesus. You have that testimony that you just love sharing. 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Larry, thank you so much for calling in. What's your testimony?
1: My mom passed away in 2020 of an overdose, and it really, really affected me, and it's still kind of affecting me pretty strong. But, you know, through that, through the continuous pain that I'm, you know, grief that I'm going through, God has blessed me with a child. My wife is 11 weeks pregnant. And, yeah, so, I mean, and 2 days ago, first time I heard the heartbeat, and it just, like, you know, like I said, I was struggling and not going to work and just, you know, not being able to get up out of bed because I was, you know, I'm just depressed and stuff like that. So, you know, I heard that heartbeat, man, and it just gave me drive. It's like, I'm like, I can't miss work now. I have to go to work because I have a baby to provide for. So, like I said, I've been through a lot, and now all of a sudden, like, God has blessed me with a child, and I appreciate and thank him so much.
0: All right. Well, that's amazing. Congratulations. And I just love how God is taking your story and is like, okay, I'm going to take you through here because I got something else for you coming out over here. I think that's amazing.
1: Yeah, man. Appreciate it. The
2: River. Time now for a River News Report. Well, the investigation into yesterday's fatal fire at the O'Connor Lodge in Worcester Township is underway. Worcester Township Fire, Sheriff's Office, State Fire Marshal, and ATF are all investigating. We now know that 3 people were killed, a man and 2 women. Their identities and specifics have not been released after the fire broke out about 1:30 in the morning yesterday. Massive destruction in the middle of 3 buildings at the O'Connor Lodge as the investigation rolls on. The Ohio Department of Job and Family Services and Community Action Way Medina offering assistance to help Ohio families stay cool during the hot summer months. Through September 30th, income-eligible Ohioans can get assistance in paying their electric bill or purchasing an air conditioner or fan. The Summer Crisis Program assists low-income households or those with a person 60 and older who can provide physician documentation. Cooling assistance is needed for their help. Clients are required to set up an appointment to apply for the program by contacting Community Action Way Medina. And the heat will continue out there. The National Weather Service has extended the extreme heat warning for all of Northeast Ohio, including Wayne County, through tomorrow night. Mid-90 degree temperatures are expected both today and tomorrow, with heat indexes well into the hundreds. Mike Breckenridge, 104.5 The River.
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9: Sunny and very hot weather remaining in the forecast for the rest of today. Our high peaking at 97, but you factor in the humidity. It's looking at a heat index value approaching 105. Clear tonight in a low mid-70s. Some stray thunderstorms forming by Friday afternoon into Friday nights, and our Friday high at 95. I'm meteorologist Jennifer Naramore.
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2: 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I'm Ty Higgins. Seeing more gains for the corn, beans, and wheat here on Thursday, with July corn up 4.5 at 425.5, December 444.5 up by 2.25 at midday. Soybeans for July, 1130.5, that's up by 4.25. New crop November, 0.25 higher at 1149.5, and wheat for July up 6.75 at 598.75, September up 5.25 at 605.25. August live cattle down 52 points at 241.30. October 236.90 up 17 cents. Feeder cattle for September 362.50 up 32 cents. July lean hogs 93.75 up 40. The August up 97 cents at 98.02. 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

0: to be honest.
1: Uplifting and encouraging the river. I'm Joe. Okay, so this weekend, you're going to see a lot of American flags. And rightfully so. I mean, 250 years of independence and freedom, that should be celebrated. But did you know that the U.S. flag that we know and love today was designed right here in the Buckeye State? It's true. Now, the U.S. flag has gone through many, many changes in the 250 years. In fact, there's been 27 different variations. But the designer of the 50-star flag that we know and love today, his name is Robert, lived in Lancaster. And he was 16 years old at the time. And it was a school project that he was working on. You know, as Hawaii and Alaska just became states, a new flag was needed to be made. So he took the old 48-star flag that we had. He had $2.87 worth of blue cloth and a white iron-on material and turned in his project. Get this. He didn't even get an A on it. He got a B-. A B-. And he challenged his grade by sending it to Washington, D.C. to be considered by President Dwight D. Eisenhower to be the official flag. And you know what? Once that flag was selected, his grade rightfully got changed to an A, and his design became the official flag in 1960.
2: The Ohio Star Theater in Sugar Creek continues to bring incredible shows perfect for river listeners, like August 22nd with the talented Aaron Schust. My hope is in you, Lord. 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
14: The River Weather.
15: Sunny and very hot weather remaining in the forecast for the rest of today. Our high peaking at 97, but you factor in the humidity, It's looking at a heat index value approaching 105. Clear tonight in a low mid-70s. Some stray thunderstorms forming by Friday afternoon into Friday night, and our Friday high at 95. I'm meteorologist Jennifer Naramore.
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0: uplifting and encouraging the river. I'm Joe. Okay, so if you turn on the TV, you turn on the news, chances are you're going to see politicians arguing with each other, people on both sides of the aisle. Just, it feels like they can't agree on anything. And I was doing some research on this because I was like, was there ever a time where we came together as a country and just agreed on everything? So I did some research, and short answer, no, there wasn't. Even when it came time to writing the Declaration of Independence, the Founding Fathers, they spent weeks arguing before America became independent. They debated whether to break away from Britain at all. They argued over nearly every line that goes into the Declaration of Independence. So, you know, I was thinking about it as we approach 4th of July, if, you know, your family gets into an argument or something. Look, man. Arguing over potato salad, that's amateur hour now. You're keeping the American tradition alive.
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0: Sean Reddick on uplifting and encouraging the river. And he's going to be part of that Rock the Lake lineup coming to town less than a month away now, August 1st. He's going to be there. And it's not just John Reddick that's going to be there. So it's Torrin Wells, Megan Woods. And you should be there as well. It's free. You can drive your car there if you really want to. If you have a boat, you can take a boat there too. But we're doing something kind of cool right now. It's a Rock the Weekend getaway. We're talking a two-night stay at a local B&B, two-day boat rental. So if you don't own a boat, you can actually rent a boat. And VIP tickets to Rock the Lake, which includes a meet and greet and everything too. So it's a really cool way to experience Rock the Lake if this is going to be your first time going, or, you know, I think it's the 12th year of Rock the Lake. 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And I tell you this, though, you can't win unless you enter. 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

0: If you feel guilty when you take a vacation, this is for you.
1: I'm Haley on the river.
0: That was the title of an article I came across, and I clicked on it because I thought, I can relate. And as I'm reading through some of the tips it's giving for how to not feel guilty about taking that time off or taking that vacation, I was just getting mad because I was like, why is this an issue that so many of us struggle with? Feeling guilt for slowing down, for taking a little bit of time for yourself. So I'm saying this for myself, saying it for you. Maybe you're getting ready to head into some time off coming up or later this summer. You don't have to feel guilty about that. There's never going to be a more important place for you to be than with the ones that you love.
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16: Sunny and very hot weather remaining in the forecast for the rest of today. Our high peaking at 97, but you factor in the humidity. So looking at a heat index value approaching 105. Clear tonight in a low mid-70s. Some stray thunderstorms forming by Friday afternoon into Friday night, and our Friday high at 95. I'm meteorologist Jennifer Naramore.
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1: Look on the bright side.
2: I'm Haley on the River, helping you look on the bright side by reminding you that there are still good people and good things happening in the world. And sometimes it starts with a piece of sidewalk chalk. I saw these two sisters who got the idea to draw a hugging spot on a public sidewalk. It's exactly what it sounds like. They took a piece of sidewalk chalk, drew a circle, and wrote the words, "Hug here," inside. Pretty simple. And then all they had to do was sit back and watch as people walking by slowly began to notice the hug spot. There was a little boy who had walked by with his family. He noticed and he brought his mom back to the spot and then his dad too. And then there were, you know, couples who were just out on leisurely walks. They stopped and noticed the spot. Even people in a hurry, like, quickly would stop and hug. There were groups of friends and even whole families who paused for hugs and to exchange I love yous. And it's such a simple thing, but man, does it make such a difference when we can take these moments to really connect with the people that we love. And it doesn't take much to do it, but it means so much.
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0: It's a simple game, but it might make a big difference. 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
1: We play a game around the house, and it's unfortunately, fortunately. And this is how it goes. If we're stuck in traffic, we'll say, unfortunately, we're stuck in traffic. But fortunately, we get to spend more time together.
0: I'm Haley on the river, and me and my husband totally do this. We don't necessarily like use this language around it, but just the other night, I was grumbling about having to make dinner, as you do. And Clint was like, yeah, but at least we have food to make. And I was like, I know, but I just don't feel like it. To which he said, I know, but at least we can do it together. It's like we take turns trying to be the positive voice in things like that. Like what Bob Goff is talking about.
1: There's something beautiful that when we can flip something, when we can say that there's actually two sides to that. And this isn't about just putting a happy face on things and blowing sunshine at each other. It's actually to recognize the reality. Because if we start coming up with a list of grievances and a list of wrongs that we've had to endure and a list of bad things that have come our way, and we don't look at what might be possible because of those, it's like kind of reading every other line of a book and thinking you know what it's about. Look at the biggest hurdle that you've got right now. And unfortunately, you've got this hurdle in your path. It's a relationship, it's a job, it's a something ambiguous, it's something really painful or hurtful that happened. But fortunately, you probably have some friends around you. Fortunately, you have the ability to get some friends around you. Fortunately, there might be a counselor that you could see that could help sort it out when it feels like the whole sock drawer got thrown on the floor. So next time you're feeling a little bit stuck, say, unfortunately, that happened. But you know what? Fortunately, I've had some time to prepare for these difficult things in life, and it's going to make me a more resolute, resilient person as a result.
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13: The River Weather.
14: Mid-70s overnight with clear skies, hot and humid again on Friday. We'll hit the mid-90s. Might get a shower on Friday night. Then for Independence Day, rain and thunderstorms looking pretty likely most of the day. We'll be in the low 90s. Another round of showers and thunderstorms Sunday. I'm meteorologist Steve Hamilton.
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8: Rescue those being led away to death. 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

0: What's in the box? 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Normally, when some boxes show up to the River Studio like this, I can't really tell you a whole lot, but I'm Haley, this is the River, and I've been given permission today to share with you before you call to make your decision. So again, 800-609-1049. That's where you call to find out what's in the box. And here's what's at stake. Two boxes in the River Studio, one of them containing a pair of tickets to the Come Worship Tour happening October 15th in Cleveland. That is with the Queen, CeCe Winans, and Charity Gale and Tarian and Red Worship. I mean, that would just be awesome to win two tickets to that. So that's in one of the boxes. And then in the other one, again, don't know which is which, you would get me singing you a CeCe Winans song at the top of my lungs. So also pretty awesome, if I do say so myself, but I have a feeling one of these appeals more to you than the other. The only way, though, to find out exactly what's in the box and what you're going to win is for you to call and tell me which box you want to open. 800-609-1049. Call right now to find out what's in the box.
1: Time now for a River News Report. Well, the investigation into yesterday's fatal fire at the O'Connell Lodge in Worcester Township is underway. Worcester Township Fire, Sheriff's Office, State Fire Marshal, and ATF are all investigating. We now know that three people were killed, a man and two women. Their identities and specifics have not been released after the fire broke out about 1:30 in the morning yesterday. Massive destruction in the middle of three buildings at the O'Connell Lodge as the investigation rolls on. The Ohio Department of Job and Family Services and Community Action Way Medina offering assistance to help Ohio families stay cool during the hot summer months. Through September 30th, income eligible Ohioans can get assistance in paying their electric bill or purchasing an air conditioner or fan. The Summer Crisis Program assists low-income households or those with a person 60 and older who can provide physician documentation. Cooling assistance is needed for their help. Clients are required to set up an appointment to apply for the program by contacting Community Action Wayne Medina. And the heat will continue out there. The National Weather Service has extended the extreme heat warning for all of Northeast Ohio, including Wayne County, through tomorrow night. Mid-90 degree temperatures are expected both today and tomorrow, with heat indexes well into the hundreds. Mike Breckenridge, 104.5 The River.
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10: 70s overnight with clear skies, hot and humid again on Friday. We'll hit the mid-90s. Might get a shower on Friday night. And for Independence Day, rain and thunderstorms looking pretty likely most of the day. We'll be in the low 90s. Another round of showers and thunderstorms Sunday. I'm meteorologist Steve Hamilton.
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1: 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And I'm so grateful. I speak for many people. I really do. When I tell you how special you guys are. 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

0: 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I'm Haley.
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0: I don't know who needs to hear this, but you're living in the good old days right now. So let the kids make a mess. Jump in the water with them. Stay up late. That's what summer vacation is for. And it's the perfect time to find a little joy in the chaos.
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2: mid-70s overnight with clear skies, hot and humid again on Friday. We'll hit the mid-90s. Might get a shower on Friday night. And for Independence Day, rain and thunderstorms looking pretty likely most of the day. We'll be in the low 90s. Another round of showers and thunderstorms Sunday. I'm meteorologist Steve Hamilton.
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0: You're listening to The River. I'm Haley with something that's good to know today.
1: I'm glad to know that.
0: So just a little bit of knowledge to have in your back pocket ahead of the 4th of July picnics and cookouts. Some new research has claimed that every hot dog you eat could take up to 36 minutes off your life. Yes, one hot dog equals 36 minutes of being a walking, talking, breathing human being. I don't even know how we get research this specific, but let's just assume that this is true. You've got some decisions to make. I love a hot dog. For me, it's the highlight of every cookout, campfire, and Costco trip. So I tried to do the math on this damage a little bit. Let's say you eat one hot dog a week for a year. That's 52 hot dogs. Times the 36 minutes per hot dog that you supposedly lose, that's 1,872 minutes. One day is 1,440 minutes. So a hot dog a week means you lose a little over one day. I'm probably still going to eat them.
2: Over 5,000 years of history.
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5: 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We will have national speaker Susie Larson coming back, and we are so excited. 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So Isaiah 61 says, "Arise, shine, for your light has come, and the glory of the Lord rises upon you." 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

0: It's Brant and Sherry on the river.
1: I don't understand my pants.
0: Okay, what's going on?
1: Well, I bought them. Mm-hmm. They were on sale.
0: Yeah.
1: But they're SPF like 50.
0: For the sun?
1: Yeah. That's what it said. It went from like a Columbia, like an outdoorsy. I'm like, is that a problem? We have pants that
0: hot
1: don't
0: pants.
1: Protect us
0: well,
1: from the
0: maybe,
1: sun.
0: Maybe when you're...
1: Like my legs are... I get home, my legs are all burned.
0: Sunburned. Straight through the pants.
1: Right through my pants.
0: I don't know.
1: Is that a thing? I literally speak from
0: maybe
1: ignorance.
0: Maybe if you're hiking or you're doing...
1: Hiking stuff. Like on a stretcher? Like, because you have to be horizontal. To really be a,
0: there has to be a problem for them to have created that. We just don't know
1: what
0: it
1: I was
0: is.
1: Thinking. Yeah, so. I wasn't aware of the problem. my legs are burnt.
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5: 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They're great at special education, too. Tons of ministry programs, many online options, all that. The campus is beautiful, too. But it's all about developing as a person and developing spiritually, too, which is what I love so much about them. Do check them out. If you're thinking about college, on campus, or online, Grace College in Winona Lake, Indiana. Been there many times. So impressed by the students and the faculty. Grace.edu if you want to check them out. I think you're going to like it.
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15: Mid-70s overnight with clear skies, hot and humid again on Friday. We'll hit the mid-90s. Might get a shower on Friday night. And for Independence Day, rain and thunderstorms looking pretty likely most of the day. We'll be in the low 90s. Another round of showers and thunderstorms Sunday. I'm meteorologist Steve Hamilton.
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